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0: This is the official tapes, Grateful Dead radio program, where we get into the official releases from the Grateful Dead's vault. And that is something from Dave's Picks Volume 42, Dire Wolf, recorded February 23rd, 1974 at the Winterland. And rewinding a little bit, going back to about a year before that show, almost to the month, they did a trial run of the Wall of Sound and they blew out the tweeters. So got the sound just nearly perfect, just exactly perfect there on 223.74. Some highlights of that show also is Here Comes Sunshine. They performed that song and then they put it to bed and didn't get it out until about 10 years later. They performed Here Comes Sunshine on 223.74 and then they brought it back as a breakout on 10/22/83. Bill Graham, he did an introduction of the show. There was a rare show opener of Around and Around. They performed Dire Wolf, which you just heard there. And then there was a sort of a Slipknot tease that they did during the second set jam sequence that they went into the other one. Another highlight of that show actually has nothing to do with the show itself. The tape that they recorded on 223.74, there was sort of a misplacement of the tape. It kind of went MIA, didn't find it, couldn't find it, and then also kind of got confused with the recording of American classical pianist, music scholar John Kirkpatrick, best known for championing the works of Charles Ives.
1: The way Phil told me the story in 2018 was that he had heard at sort of the last minute that Kirkpatrick was going to be in Marin County at the Marin Veterans Auditorium, which was practically right down the street. And this was in celebration of the Ives 100th, the Ives Centennial. And he got excited and he ran and grabbed Bear and said, "Get your gear, let's go. We're going to go record this." The way he described it gave the impression that Bear was unprepared for this, that, this sprung on him at the last minute.
2: One of the things I love about this recording is that it is one of the few recordings that would have been initiated by somebody other than Bear, but by somebody that he trusted implicitly. But he also, I think it wasn't a hard sell because he had that connection to the Ives material previously and would have been interested in going along.
1: Part of the reason that it took us 10 years to find the tape is because my theory is that Bear just grabbed the nearest tape at hand in his rush to get out the door and recorded over the Grateful Dead at Winterland, February 23rd, 1974, reel number 3. And that's why we didn't find it until we preserved that entire run of shows.
2: Like the way you say rush. I don't know you could ever rush my father out of anywhere.
1: If anybody could, it would have been Phil.
2: Yeah.
0: That's the voices of the Owsley Stanley Foundation discussing their latest release, Concordance, 150 Years of Charles Ives. And on the release is a live recording, which was recorded and produced by Owsley Stanley and Grateful Dead bassist Phil Lesh. The performance is John Kirkpatrick, piano, Marin Veterans Memorial Auditorium, March 7th, 1974. This is all part of Bear's Sonic Journals.
3: The journals are kind of a byproduct of his work. So his primary focus typically was running sound and setting up the sound system and making sure that everything sounded right. The journals were his diary of the performance of the sound system. So, they weren't his primary focus. They were secondary. So whether they got labeled, whether they were complete, whether he hit record at the right time and flipped the reel at the right time, it wasn't, it was important to him, but it was not the focus of what he was doing. So he was focused on sound. Now, in this particular instance, he wasn't running sound. He was making there are a few journals where he was intentionally went to record and use his skill as that he developed trying to capture exactly that sound in the hall that the audience experienced. To make a sonic journal of a performance that he wasn't running sound for. But, if he was in a hurry, his perfectionism, I don't think, extended to labeling. It was more
2: some of the better labeling is when he had someone working with him, like, Isabel or Victoria, that were
3: And also handwriting. The more legibly labeled things were definitely not labeled by him. But you know, I always love the reels where he would annotate with comments like weird or very weird. And
1: I
3: then
1: found
3: when,
1: a good
3: when,
1: one the other day where the box was labeled "Coke spilled on the reel," but seems okay. something along those lines.
0: Members of the Owsley Stanley Foundation discuss in their latest release, Bear Sonic Journal's Concordance, 150 Years of Charles Ives. This official release, a close relation to the Grateful Dead vault, the Owsley Stanley Foundation vault. Many reasons that this release is cool, other than the fact that it was misplaced with a Grateful Dead Winterland show. But the show itself, the show that took place on March 7th, 1974, Marin Veterans Memorial Auditorium, the show itself was recorded by Grateful Dead bassist Phil Lesh and Grateful Dead sound man Owsley Stanley. And let's get a sample and let's listen to some of the performance that took place on March 7th, 1974, John Kirkpatrick on piano. This is Emerson. You have it here on the official tapes.

the first part of the Piano Sonata Number 2 Concord. That is Emerson. John Kirkpatrick on piano at the Marin Veterans Memorial Auditorium, March 7th, 1974. This is the Official Tapes. It's a Grateful Dead radio program where we explore the official releases from the Grateful Dead's vault and how this official release has a connection with the Grateful Dead. Well, the performance that took place on March 7th of 1974, John Kirkpatrick, the recording was done by Grateful Dead's

0: up these quite high on the whole for where you are. I've spent time in that sound desk, so I remember going up and down those stairs.
1: Ned Lajan was there as well, so as an eyewitness, and had the program. In fact, lo, these 50 years later, still had it and was able to scan it for us, and we were able to send it to the Charles Ives Society. So it's now in the music library at Yale. And they went to the hall. Phil and Bear talked to Kirkpatrick before the show, got his permission to record. There was a significant delay to hear them tell the story as Bear set up and got the mics exactly perfect. We don't know how many mics he used. It sounds to me like there are two mics. We don't know the technique that he used. On one of the recordings, you can hear very distinctly a left hand and a right hand. So I'm frankly picturing the two mics coming in on either side of the keyboard, but probably under the opening of the piano. But we'll never know for sure. Ned also, I think another detail was that it was a mostly full hall. You can hear the sound of the hall pretty clearly on this. It's a magnificent recording under the circumstances.
0: Veterans Memorial Theater is part of the Marin Civic Center, which is a beautiful building, and it's a Frank Lloyd Wright designed facility. And the inside, the it's quite a big auditorium, actually. It seats quite a for what it is. When you say hall, it sounds, I think that actually undersells how large this venue is, and it's done with quite pitched seating. There were often performances, music, concerts, orchestral pieces of music, dance theaters that performed there regularly. It was in regular sort of circulation as a venue. And I know that Bear enjoyed going to see the Marin Ballet Company, who he also danced for, that performed regularly there. So, and later, Bear continued to record in there.
2: The Owsley Stanley Foundation discussing the Marin Veterans Memorial Auditorium and the performance that took place on March 7th, 1974. John Kirkpatrick, and that recording has been officially released under the Owsley Stanley Foundation. Owsley Stanley Foundation presents Bear's Sonic Journals Concordance, 150 years of Charles Ives. This is the official tapes. This is a Grateful Dead radio program where we explore the official releases from the Grateful Dead's vaults. And the recording and got some help with Grateful Dead bassist Phil Lesh and also Grateful Dead sound man Bear Owsley Stanley. Coming up here on the official tapes, we're going to go back to Marin Veterans Memorial Auditorium, and not a Grateful Dead show, but a Jerry Garcia Band show. We're going to hear the JGB from 1978 at Marin Veterans Memorial Auditorium. We're going to crack open the official release, Pure Jerry, Volume 9, Bay Area, 1978. We're going to do that here on the official tapes.
3: 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Sometimes he plays the Jerry Garcia Band.

0: That's how the Jerry Garcia Band closed out their second set on February 18th, 1978, Marin Veterans Memorial Auditorium. That is the Jerry Garcia Band, Lonesome and a Long Way from Home. Hey, this is Corey. I'm the host and producer of the Official Tapes. You can find out more about us over at our website, officialtapes.com. And here in the next couple of days, going to be posting up a new interview that we conducted with the Owsley Stanley Foundation, going back to Marin Veterans Memorial Auditorium, a recording that took place at the venue on March 7th, 1974 was John Kirkpatrick performing Charles Ives. And the recording, what's really cool, but multiple reasons why this is really cool, is the recording got some help from Grateful Dead bassist Phil Lesh, also Grateful Dead sound man, Owsley Stanley.
1: I call it the one thing not written on the cover is Phil Lesh, and this is Phil Lesh's Viking Funeral. It's our tribute to Phil Lesh. But the proper title is Concordance, 150 Years of Charles Ives, and it's two recordings, one of John Kirkpatrick playing Charles Ives' Concord Sonata back in 1974 for the 100th anniversary of Charles Ives, the centennial since his birth. And the other is Donald Berman, who is the last student of John Kirkpatrick, playing the same piece in a different way in 2025, lining up roughly with the 150th anniversary of Charles Ives' birth. And then there's additional compositions that are new pieces composed in the spirit of Charles Ives related to that one.
0: Pete Bell of the Owsley Stanley Foundation discussing their latest release, Bear Sonic Journal's Concordance, 150 Years of Charles Ives. And this is Hawk with the Owsley Stanley Foundation discussing the cover artwork.
2: What you've got on the cover is a mix of the sort of sublime elements of nature mixed with a tinge of psychedelia.
1: Hawk wonderfully named the new Concord Sonata the Concord Concord. And the reason is that we recorded it in Concord, Mass, and we wanted to go fully local. So I went to this local museum called the De Cordova, and I asked if they had any artists. We always like the cover art to look like the music sounds. So I said, do you have any local artists? And we got Susan Richards and commissioned a painting of her in the style of maybe what Thoreau the Naturalist. So it's of local plants. And then we went to our beloved Susan Archie, who did multiple covers for us. And she hand lettered this and with characteristic Ives dissonances, and also layered in the Ives scores, the manuscript scores, which we got from the Ives Society. And they're these works of art in and of themselves. They look like Ralph Steadman drawings almost. They're ink drawings. So
2: the way that the pokeweed, which is ubiquitous to the region, is sort of melting a little bit at the bottom, right down through the presented by Owsley Stanley Foundation banner at the bottom of the page, but then mixed with this handwritten score that really emerges from this sublime nature almost as a living organism of its own. And it harks back to Phil's comment before he'd even heard Ives. He had seen the manuscripts. He had seen on the cover of Henry Cowell's biography of Ives some of the handwritten scores. And he said it almost didn't matter what it sounded like. It looked so cool on the page. And so that's part of what we tried to bring into the cover. And we think both Susans did an amazing job with that.
3: We are just over the moon about the detail that has been gone into as far as explaining who Charles Ives is and why Charles Ives is important to the sound of the Grateful Dead. Dive into Charles Ives and his life and experiences and how he came to make this music, and also explaining all of the intricacies of these recordings, extensive listening notes that go through and pull out all of these different elements of in each movement so that you can understand all these references.
0: The Owsley Stanley Foundation discussing their latest release, Concordance, 150 Years of Charles Ives.
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the bottom.

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half the rent, like $14.27. 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Woman, would

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And it goes something like this.

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I know I'll never forget that horrible sight. I guess I found out for myself that everyone was right.

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He was looking for a soul to steal. He was in a bind because he was way behind and he was willing to make a deal. When he came across this young man sawing on a fiddle and playing it hot, and the devil jumped up on a hickory stump and said, "Boy, let me tell you what. I guess you didn't know it, but I'm a fiddle player too. And if you'd care to take a dare, I'll make a bet with you. Now you play pretty good fiddle, boy, but give the devil his due. I bet a fiddle of gold against your soul, because I think I'm better than you." The boy said, "My name's Johnny, and it might be a sin, but I'll take your bet, and you're going to regret, because I'm the best as ever been."

opened up his case and he said, I'll start this show. And fire flew from his fingertips as he rosined up his bow. And he pulled the bow across the strings and it made an evil hiss. And then a band of demons joined in and it sounded so

The devil bowed his head because he knew that he'd been beat. And he laid that golden fiddle on the ground at Johnny's feet. Johnny said, "Devil, just come on back if you ever want to try again. 'Cause I told you once, you son of a gun, I'm

This is a song, I guess, that I wrote this for an old friend of mine a few years back that could just not find his occupation in the 20th century. So he just chose to live in a fantasy world, and then I looked at him and I went, well, what the hell's wrong with that? So if this song has been able to ease your pain ever so slightly, I'm glad I wrote it, because that's what it's for. It's called A Pirate Looks at 40. To entangle the entire

Dylan said that he hit New York City.

big changes made. Due to circumstances beyond our control, such as payola, the rock and roll scene died after 2 years of solid rock. And you got discs like

1 year later, in a place called Liverpool in England, the four young guys with mop haircuts began to sing stuff like,

0: place called Richmond in Surrey, way down in the deep south. I got guys that have long hair down the back singing, I wanna be your lover, baby, wanna be your man, yeah, and all that jazz. Well, we've been doing this number of Bo Diddley for quite some time now. Bo Diddley visited this country last year, and we were playing the Club of Go-Go in Newcastle, our hometown, and the doors opened one night, and to our surprise, walked in the man himself, Bo Diddley. Along with him was Jerome Green, his maraca man, and the Duchess, his gorgeous sister. Now we're doing this number along with them came Rolling Stones and the Mersey Beats. They all stand around digging it. And I overheard Bo Diddley talking. He turned around to Jerome Green. He said, "Hey, Jerome, what do you think of these guys doing our material?" Jerome said,
1: Where's the ball, man? Please show me to the ball."
0: He turned around to Dutchess and he said, "Hey, Dutch, what do you think of these young guys doing our material?" She said, "I don't know. I only came across here to see the changing of the gods and all.

I'd like to take you back to the beginnings when I first heard this song. This is what got me out of Mobile, Alabama. Thank you, Harry Belafonte. I hope you like what we've done to your song. Here we go.

so far away, moving along through the drifting snow. Times like these, when the temperatures freeze, I sit alone, just looking at the world through a storm window.

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5: Tuning into Miss Nikki's Spirit. Welcome.
6: Thank you, Laura. It's a pleasure to be here with you.
5: Oh, it's all mine. Where are you calling from, Miss Nikki?
6: I live in Alden, right outside of Philadelphia, Pennsylvania.
5: I'm going to show you the vision I got, okay? I see all these cats, and then I see a male spirit in between them. I feel like it's a partner, a love, you know, best friend who's on the other side, surrounded by all these cats.
6: That's my partner. We used to call him the Cat Whisperer.
5: The Cat Whisperer.
6: Yeah, he was amazing. We always were surrounded by animals. We had dogs and cats.
5: Right, right. And you feel called for another cat because he said something, or you got a cat since his passing?
6: Yeah, I have my mother's cat now, Lily.
5: Right, since his passing.
6: Yes, since his passing. But I'd like to think that all of our animals are with him in heaven.
5: Absolutely. But anyway, you don't, that just means your intuitive senses are opening up and they're sharpening. Like, you're getting and receiving messages from him all the time.
6: Yeah.
5: And it's becoming stronger.
6: We used to send pictures of hearts to each other all the time, and I'll see so many. Just pictures like snow that look like a heart, or in the clouds, or whatever we saw, and I see them all the time.
5: Messages from your loved one. And you always took care of him. And I feel like if there was ever a couple that was like opposites attract, you guys were definitely like that in so many different ways.
6: Yeah.
5: But I think that's why you guys flowed. That's why you had like a rhythm between you. And so anyway, he says that he recognizes you sleeping in some of his clothes. Have you done that, Miss Nikki?
6: Yeah. I like to think that he's sleeping next to me.
5: Oh, he is. He wants you to know you are so loved and you are so appreciated and you're so young that love is wanting to come back into your life again.
6: If it does, I will gladly take it with open arms and an open heart. That's for sure. I told him I saw a horrible little dream of him in a crash, which is how he died. And I remember going downstairs, I was tearing up a little bit, and I told him, the day comes that I die, I want you to find someone to love you and take care of you. I told him to promise me that, and I promised him that as well.
5: Right.
6: He didn't think much of it, but...
5: Of course he didn't, but he says that's what he wants for you right now. And all that energy that you've got
6: around you with his clothing or any of his other belongings that are around you, it's blocking you from receiving that love. And he really wants you to embrace that right now, because you're going to be here for a long while, Miss Nikki. It's hard. The cat friend is a good start. And so is the music. I feel like there's shared music that you guys like to play all the time. You're still playing that.
7: I love music. He was a musician and he wrote his own music. He was very talented. So yeah, music uplifts me. It saved me, really.
6: Well, you've got somebody else who wants to come in as musically inclined. You're attracted to that.
7: Really?
6: Yes.
7: Someone else. I think I may know who that is.
6: Miss Nikki, thank you for sharing your time with me.
7: Thank you so much, Laura. I appreciate this time. It feels good to know that he's with me, and he always will be.
6: I know it's so hard, but it's called grief. It's normal. If you'd like to call into the show like Miss Nikki, sign up at radiomediumlauralee.com. We're going to find some services and upcoming events to support our show. 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Please rate it and share it with your family and friends who might need to hear this message too. And be social with me at Facebook, Instagram, YouTube too. I would love to hear your thoughts about this segment.

0: tuning into Miss Deborah Spirit. Welcome.
1: Thank you.
0: Miss Deborah, where are you calling from?
1: Central Illinois.
0: Wonderful. Miss Deborah, the first impression I'm receiving is that I see a father figure who's coming into my clear view, and he seemed larger than life. He's a dominant force, and I feel like he's around you because you're around your mom. Is that correct?
1: Yes.
0: Yes, and his presence has never left that house. So he's constantly around your mom. Are you in that house now, or you go over there a lot?
1: I go to my mom's, yes.
0: Right, so it's not like your state's apart from her. And I don't know who was on oxygen and was in the hospital for an extended period of time.
1: He was on oxygen in a short time in the hospital.
0: Before he crossed over?
1: Mm-hmm. He was back to the nursing home then.
0: Oh, okay. And like he had breathing problems. I don't know if it was because of a cough or something of that sort, respiratory challenges. Does that make sense?
1: Yes.
0: And he shows me something to do with COVID. Does this make sense?
1: It was during the time of COVID. Yes. Yes, it does.
0: But it wasn't him specifically when it had to do with COVID.
1: Right.
0: Yeah. He also tells me that there was a challenge with, I don't know if he's talking about himself or your mom or you, about being pre-diabetic or diabetic. Does this make sense?
1: Yes, him.
0: Him. So just a confirmation that he's around all this, and it's something that you've got to be on the outlook for yourself as well, correct?
1: Yes.
0: And it's something that's been addressed, so you've got to take care of yourself, and he wants you to be aware of that, and he's watching over you. But the other thing is, you know, your mom is in a state right now where she's not thinking too clearly and you're not sure what to do.
1: That is correct.
0: Yeah. And he says you already know what to do. Are you guys talking about relocation for your mom?
1: It's possible, yes.
0: Yes, it's imminent. And he gives you support in doing that. Were you thinking about letting go of the house in order to support her in this shift or this move?
1: That would have to happen.
0: Right. And he says, it's okay, honey. Do what you need to do. You have his permission. And is that one of the things you're really worried about?
1: I am worried about her. Yes, very much so.
0: Yes. He also talks about a brother. I don't know if he's got a brother or you've got a brother as well.
1: Both.
0: Right. They're both here.
1: Yes. My brother is very close to all of us.
0: Very good. Was somebody talking about possibly allowing mom to come in and live in the house or live with one of the two of you?
1: Yes.
0: Yeah. But you guys would all pitch in together.
1: Yes, definitely. That's what's happening now.
0: He said that would be ideal and that would obviously give your mom the greatest peace, but I know other options are on the table.
1: Correct.
0: Yeah, and that's the heavy decision that you're all weighing because you think mom will just die if she goes in there. She needs her family around her.
1: Yep.
0: Whatever you do, honey, he wants you to know you guys will make the right decision. You got your best intentions for your mom. You all love her, so you know what to do.
1: Yes. Thank you.
0: Thank you for sharing your time with me, Miss Deborah.
1: Thank you for having me. I very much appreciate this.
0: If you'd like to call into the show, sign up at radiomediumlauralee.com. We're going to find some services and upcoming events to support our show. 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I'd love to hear from you.

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7: Hi, thank you.
5: Crystal, where are you calling from?
7: I'm actually calling from Greenville, South Carolina.
5: Crystal, I get a presence here who is a female, and she is telling me you didn't get to say goodbye. And I feel like this is a mother figure, biological mother.
7: Yes.
5: Yeah. And she tells me that she prayed all the time for you because you would filter through her mind frequently. And from my understanding, she had to let you go because she wasn't equipped to be a mom.
7: Yeah, because her mom, which is my grandmother, and then my dad's side of the family, they've always told me that.
5: Yeah, and she wants you to know there is no such thing as hate. It's 100% love because she loved you enough. She knew she couldn't handle and manage to raise you in the way that she should have.
7: That's good.
5: She prayed that you would be taken care of and the best would be provided for you in the way that you needed. And she tells me she ran away from home. Does that make sense?
7: Pretty much. She was kind of like in and out, and then eventually she was just out.
5: Right. And that's because of a mental health issue, which was brought on by numerous things. I feel like she had substance abuse that was something that she could never face off.
7: That's absolutely true. Up until her last moments, that was true.
0: Yes. And she tells me there was a wedding celebration that she wants to acknowledge. Do you understand?
7: Man, that's crazy. It was supposed to be coming in June, but it's no longer happening.
0: You hold tight, all right? And she says that she's got your back, baby. And even though she didn't have your back, you know, when she was here in the physical, whatever you surmise or believe it to be hate, it was just basically herself hating herself for not being the mom she knew she needed to be.
7: Yeah, I feel a little better because I didn't know for a minute there. It was just a lot of hurt, you know what I mean? It's just, I guess, a lot of stuff that I didn't know and probably, you know, some things that I'll probably never know, but I just got to figure out how to be okay with it.
0: Well, one of the things is it's as if she needed a quick fix always, and that quick fix was never enough. And she's so blessed that you haven't gone through what she went through in that regard. And I think somebody's guided you in that way.
7: That's correct.
0: And she says, as long as you keep doing what you're doing, you're going to be just fine. And I feel on top of that, you're so strong. You're much stronger than she ever was. You don't put up with nothing.
7: Yeah, my dad tells me that a lot.
0: Yeah, you're very strong. And so you have her will in there too. And she's so beautiful. And I got to tell you, I see that right now. And she's smiling. And I see a lot of overlap between you and her. So have you been told that you look a little bit like her?
7: Oh, my God. Yes. Especially my eyes. My dad tells me that all the time. He's like, oh, my God, if you don't look just like her.
0: You're so your mom. Yeah. So you got a lot of good qualities of her. And she feels blessed that her prayers were answered in that way.
7: That makes her feel better.
0: I hope so, because there is no such thing as hate, okay? Hating herself for not being the mom she needed to be for you was the only thing that hate was coming from. Hold tight to that whole thing about the wedding. It doesn't mean it's all over, okay? But thank you for calling in, Miss Crystal.
7: Thank you. Thank you so much.
0: It was a pleasure. If you'd like to call into the show, sign up at radiomediumlauralee.com. 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Please share it with your family and friends if it makes sense for them. And please rate it. We'd appreciate that. And be social with me over at Facebook, Radio Medium Lauralee Group, Instagram, YouTube too. I'd love to hear from you.

0: As parents, we often ask how much screen time is too much. But what if the real question isn't about time, but about what our children are emotionally experiencing behind the screen? I'd like to welcome you back to Radio Medium's latest series where we're going to explore something incredibly important for families. It's about digital well-being, emotional safety, and how AI is shaping our children's mental and spiritual health. Joining me today is Dr. Deborah Bolt, a clinical psychologist, child development researcher, and product manager of clinical AI with Aura Parents. And welcome, Dr. Bolt.
1: Thank you. I'm glad to be here and excited to talk about this topic.
0: The conversation is shifting from screen time to something much deeper. Why do you think this is happening right now?
1: Yes, it definitely is. And I think it's twofold. One, screen time is a quantifiable, controllable thing. So you watch your child on their phone or on their tablet or whatever it is for 2 hours and you're like, time to put the device away. However, we now know from research that even a kid who's online for 20 minutes could walk away feeling dysregulated, anxious, upset, whereas another kid may be online for 2 hours and feel energized and happy and connected. And so I think the quality behind the screen is really what matters most.
0: Interesting, because for years, as a parent, we were told to monitor the screen time, but now we're hearing more about the impacts to their social interactions, their sleep quality and emotional withdrawal, which we're still seeing out of our teens. Can you help us understand what's really happening beneath the surface?
1: I think we often distinguish between a child's world in terms of going to school and being around us and then their online world. And I think we need to just say it's their world. This is where they go to connect with others. With that comes, you know, the risks. One of the things that has come up that I really want to spread the word is this world of role play, where they're having just general role play, which can look like storytelling and kind of creativity. But there's also romantic role play. And then the more kind of concerning ones are around sexual role play and violent role play.
0: Oh, great. Just one more worry, right?
1: Yeah, it's just another thing on the list of things you're worried about for your kids.
0: This feels so urgent because AI is moving faster than the safety laws. For parents feeling overwhelmed, how can they stay calm instead of fearful while protecting their children?
1: So I think the key there is if you feel fearful, being able to acknowledge that, but also being able to kind of set it aside for a moment. Because if we approach our kids with that fear, most likely it's going to come across as anxious, defensive. Just even acknowledging and caring about the fact that their kids might be talking about AI is a step in the right direction.
0: Can you explain to our audience what tools like high-risk AI chat app alerts are, or smart risk alerts, or conversation insights that help parents stay informed without completely invading trust?
1: The high-risk AI apps is just alerting parents to your kids on a new app. And maybe we'll just prompt you to look up that app and determine yourself if it's something that you want to talk to them about. And then being able to also alert parents to not just your kids using an AI app, but what's the theme that they're talking about. So are they using it as a tool for emotional support, as a friendship? Are they using it as role play? And then the sleep and time on their phone, we can track that too. And then the other is our self-harm risk alert that will pick up on language your kid's using related to self-harm, whether that be suicidal behaviors, thoughts, or hurting themselves physically.
0: Right. Dr. Deborah Bolt, this has been eye-opening. 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And be social with me. I would love to hear your thoughts on this topic here on Facebook, Instagram, YouTube too. Would love to hear from you.

0: After I was in the accident, I don't remember much at all because they had me in a drug-induced coma. 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So they came every time to the house, and ever since that first visit, it was like having an old friend come in. But without Konosky Brezhne's lawyer, there's no way we could have gotten through it.
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2: Tuning into Ms. Tanya Spirit. Welcome, Tanya.
3: Thank you. Thank you for having me.
2: Where are you calling from?
3: Outdoors in Orlando, Florida.
2: Let me see here. A couple things. There's a ring or a heirloom or a ring passed down in the family, female side. Does this make sense?
3: Yes.
2: And I don't know if this is the spirit and or somebody down the line that has had trouble with hair loss.
3: Very interesting. Yes.
2: Is that associated to the spirit or is that you?
3: It's me. I was just thinking about it this morning. It's like, I really need to do something about that.
2: Right. I feel like it's a maternal spirit. And she just wants you to know she's your guide. So she's listening to you. She's hearing you, okay? And she wants you to know she's very present in your life. And I see a child in a blanket. Could be a child that was lost, but also a child that is in the works to come through.
3: Yeah, it could honestly be both. I had a miscarriage. My grandma had a loss of a child. And my sister's actively trying.
2: Yes. And she says another one's coming. And she wants you to know that baby's still waiting for you. And she's holding that child and she's waiting for the right planning moment, because I know there's some planning orchestrated around this. Like, you guys think there's a timing, but there is no timing. Like, you can't plan this.
3: Right, right. That makes sense.
2: So try to get off that clock, because it'll come more easily. She will come more easily.
3: Great.
2: But anyway, she says that one of the two of you are overly concerned about your health. And so this might be part of the pending obstacle. Do you understand?
3: Somewhat, yes.
2: When you say somewhat, what is it?
3: Like the hair loss. And I don't know if it's perimenopause. I've been kind of just searching for answers. But I'm also getting older. So it may be all of those things.
2: I think you're good, honey. But she says what's causing a lot of that is the stress in environment. And I don't know if somebody's feeling like they're in a very toxic work environment or a boss that's over the top of them. And it's causing immense pressure at the home.
3: It did for a couple of years, actually. We just had some relief of that in the last 5 months. So yeah, absolutely, because it was years of that.
2: And is that you that was released from that pressure?
3: Yes. Yes.
2: She wants you to know it takes a while for the body to catch up. So I believe this is some of the after effects of all that.
4: Yeah.
2: Because I think your focus and your attention now is on being around family, and it's a more positive and uplifting environment for you. And she says that you're also focusing on some creative pursuits. Does that make sense?
3: Yes. Yes. This makes sense. I retired 5 months ago from a 20-year career.
2: Oh my gosh. Yeah, you're too young to retire.
3: Yes, I'm looking for NASDAQ.
2: We're choosing a different path now.
3: Yes, definitely. More relaxed.
2: Is anybody around or surrounding the entertainment industry or creative?
3: Creative, yes. Someone very important in my family who's a total artsy creative person, but not in the entertainment world.
2: Was somebody thinking, or they into the theatrics or something like that?
3: They're very young, but yes, very much so into theatrics and arts.
2: They're like, be an actor or an actress or a star or something like
3: perhaps
2: that.
3: Perhaps.
2: And this is a daughter.
3: Yes.
2: She is already the star.
3: Very much so, yes. And we want to nurture that. So that makes perfect sense.
2: Right, right. She says you made an excellent choice, and just to hold tight. She loves you very much, and she's blessing the family and heard your prayers, and this is the outcome of it, because I feel like she was very influential on some of your path.
3: Absolutely.
2: Thank you, Miss Tanya, for sharing your time with us.
3: Thank you for having. This was great.
2: You're welcome. 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And remember to rate and share it with your family and friends who'd appreciate this message. And be social with me at Facebook, Instagram, YouTube too. I would love to hear your thoughts on this episode.

is the world actually getting worse, or are we simply becoming more aware of what has already existed? My listener's thoughtful question is one that I believe many people are quietly asking themselves as they scroll through the headlines on social media or watching the nightly news. Let's take a moment to tune inwards, because I have a message from Spirit that the world is not becoming darker. What is happening is the light of awareness is growing brighter. For generations, many truths were hidden behind walls of silence, distance, and limited communication. People only knew what occurred in their immediate communities. But now humanity is connecting in ways we've never seen before. News travels instantly. Stories that once remained unseen are now visible to the entire world. So it may feel as though darkness is increasing, but in truth, much of it has already existed. What is changing now is that our collective consciousness is aware. Humanity is awakening to things it once ignored: injustice, suffering, imbalance in the way people have harmed one another and the planet. Awareness can be painful, because when you finally see clearly, you cannot unsee it. But Spirit wants to remind you all that awareness is the first step towards healing. Imagine walking into a dim room. At first you see nothing, and then someone turns the light on. Suddenly you notice dust, cracks in the walls, things out of place. The room did not suddenly become messy. It was simply revealed. This is what's happening in our world right now. The light of awareness is exposing what must be addressed so humanity can evolve beyond old patterns of fear, separation, and control. Spirit also wants you to remember something very important. Alongside every story of darkness, there's millions of quiet acts of kindness happening every day. People helping strangers, communities supporting one another, hearts opening in compassion. These stories rarely make the loudest headlines because they are the true measure of humanity's progress. So the message from Spirit is this: do not mistake awareness for decline. Awareness is the doorway to healing before transformation. And you are living in a time where humanity is being asked to look honestly at itself so it can choose a better path forward. And Spirit says, when the world appears chaotic, the awakening of human consciousness is already underway. Do you have a question for Spirit? I'd love to hear from you. 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I'd love to hear your thoughts. 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

0: 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I felt like I was getting nowhere until I made the phone call. 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
3: 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One word. And hey, be social with us. We'd love to hear from you over at Facebook, Instagram, and YouTube too. I would love to hear from you.

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Good morning, everyone. Welcome to Pete's Repeat. Today we're going to have a little take back in time. One of the bands back in the late 60s, Blood, Sweat, and Tears. David Clayton Thomas, Al Kooper, some of the greats. We're going to kick it off with Spinning Wheel.

0: です。
1: Wow. That was nine people in that band. Horn section, everything. But now I'm going to play one of the groups out of San Francisco, Heist Ashbury, called Moby Grape. This is a song written by Peter Lewis, who is the son of Loretta Young. There he is.

kind of mellow, wasn't it? Well, that band, Moby Grape, believe it or not, inspired the band Led Zeppelin in England. Well, let's play a little Lionel Richie. Oops. Let's try not Lionel Richie. Let's do Neil Diamond and Barbara Streisand.

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Now, that was a good old Joliet, Illinois favorite son, Lionel Richie. That was basically about 1982. But he was way before that in Joliet. He started a band called the Crusaders and then the Commodores, then on his own, Lionel Richie. I knew his mother, Lucille, great school teacher in Joliet. Now we're going to get back to Blood, Sweat, and Tears. You made me so very happy.

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2: Sorry, folks, that I had to go a little bit and cut Adam off, but it went to the next song and I didn't realize it. But here's a theme from Godfather, the movie, Godfather Waltz.

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Let's go back to blood, sweat, and tears. See if you can recognize this.

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0: Folks, today I'm going to, this segment's going to be one of my all-time favorite lady singers, Nicolette Larson. She died in the late 90s. She was married to a famous drummer, Russ Kunkel. Oh, boy, will this woman sing. I'm going to play a couple songs by her and see what you think.

Yes, Nicolette was a backup singer for many people. Neil Young, oh boy, wish he had a great voice. Now we're going to finish it off again with Blood, Sweat, and Tears.

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He's riding hard to catch that herd, but he ain't caught 'em yet. 'Cause they've got to ride forever on that range up in the sky. All the more

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Just get down here. Hee-ya!

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From the land of the Pima Indian, a proud and noble band who farmed the Phoenix Valley in Arizona land. Down their ditches a thousand years, the waters grew Ira's people's crops, till the white man stole their water rights and the sparkling water stopped. Now Ira's folks were hungry, and their land grew crops of weeds. When war came, Ira volunteered and forgot the white man's greed.

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And when the fight was over, and Old Glory raised among the men.

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Everybody shook his hand, but he was just a Pima Indian. 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

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He died drunk early one morning, alone in the land he fought to save. 2 inches of water in a lonely ditch was a grave for Ira Hayes.

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But his land is just as dry, and his ghost is lying thirsty in the ditch where Ira died.

Ottawa Good Grad's GED program is all about getting your high school equivalency and the key to achieving your full earning potential. 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
0: You can't mean that.
1: Don't you come back
2: 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She showed me that music is a pathway to higher ground.

0: We have to agree that our veterans who served in submarines are a distinguished group of individuals. That's why we wanted to let our listeners know that the USS VI's USS Chicago base is doing something very special to recognize those submarines and the crews who came down the Illinois River. They are raising funds for another memorial dedicated to World War II submarines. The purpose of the memorial will be to honor the memory of the 28 submarines built during World War II by the Manitowoc, Wisconsin Shipbuilding Company. The memorial is planned for placement in Ottawa, Illinois. 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
2: I'm Kit Terry, and this is Adventures in Faith, Faith in Adventures, a program of WRWO Community Radio from Ottawa, Illinois. Today's program is entitled, It Did Happen Again. I have my original little red wagon from when I was a boy, except that it isn't red any longer. When our children were little, I restored the wagon with new tires and repainted it black and gold to match my 1975 Cosworth Vega. Our son Michael was proud as a peacock to be pulled around in a wagon just like Daddy's Zoom Zoom, which is what he called my car, and his little sister Sarah liked the wagon as well. My wife Ann and I were taking Michael and Sarah for a wagon ride on one of those spectacular fall days when everything was perfect, with warm temperatures and beautiful fall colors. Michael was 5 and Sarah was 3. And amazingly, they weren't arguing as we pulled them down the road with the leaves falling among us. "Turn around, Ann, and look," I knowingly said, "because it won't happen again." And it didn't. The following fall, Michael was too old for wagon rides, and this remained one of those wonderful moments that you can't recapture. I've told this story many times to young couples to remind them to treasure those special moments with their children. Flash forward 30 years. Ann and I are babysitting our grandchildren. Aaron is almost 5, and Aaliyah, who is almost 3. It was a spectacular fall day with the temperature in the low 60s, despite being early November, and the trees, amazingly, still had most of their colorful leaves. You know, I have to admit being pretty sentimental, and as I pulled our grandchildren in my black and gold wagon, the memory of that wonderful October day years earlier came flooding back. "Ann," I exclaimed, "it did happen again." As we get older, We typically don't get do-overs like this, but we can look forward to a joy with our Lord and Savior that would outshine any of our early joys by far. A joy that passes all understanding is the way the Bible describes it. We may not be able to replicate all the wonderful earthly experiences and joys that we've had over the years, but in reference to our faith and the grace of our Lord Jesus Christ, that joy can happen again. Adventures in Faith, Faith in Adventures, is a production of Here and Again Incorporated, a 501c. A book of these stories entitled Adventures in Faith, Faith in Adventures is available on Amazon. 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

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We'll be taking you through every Thin Lizzy release from 1971 to 1983. 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

0: Coming in at number 14, April 12th, 1969. Hot Smoke and Sassafras. Bubble Puppy, a psychedelic rock band from San Antonio, Texas, originally active from 67 to 72. While the band appeared and toured with many notable artists, including The Who, Grand Funk Railroad, Canned Heat, Steppenwolf, and many others. In 1984, the original Bubble Puppy lineup reunited for performances and recordings. They've been playing on and off, mostly in the Austin area since then. Thanks for tuning in for another look at a one-hit wonder classic. You can find more fun at Dan Sweeney's One Hit Wonders Facebook or Instagram page, or at onehitwondersds.com. We'll keep marching down the road of One Hit Wonders next time. Until then, you have a great day.
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0: Thanks for tuning in to Dan Sweeney's One Hit Wonders. A One Hit Wonder is a combination of artist and song that scores big in the Billboard Top 40 once, but never repeats the achievement again. And today we'll be looking at early 70s rock One Hit Wonders. And just coming off a number 5 charting hit in March of 1970, Ma Bella Me. That's T-Set, a rock band formed in 1966 in Delft, Netherlands. In their home country, their next single, She Likes Weeds, went to number 1. Unfortunately, the track was banned in the USA because it referred to drug use. The group disbanded in 1975, but briefly reunited in 1979 and 1983. Moving forward with more early 70s rock one-hit wonders. This big hit charted at number 3 in April of 1970, Spirit in the Sky. That's Norman Greenbaum, a singer-songwriter from Malden, Massachusetts. Although Spirit in the Sky had a clear Christian theme, Greenbaum was and remains Jewish. Greenbaum says he was inspired to write the song after watching country singers singing a song on TV. Several of his records placed in the charts, including Canned Ham in 1970, which reached number 46 in the Billboard Hot 100, in 1966, as the leader and composer of Dr. West's Medicine Show and Junk Band, he recorded the novelty hit, The Eggplant That Ate Chicago. Well, here's the song in the Tom Hanks movie, Apollo 13, in 1995.
1: Okay, good evening, America, and welcome aboard Apollo 13. I'm Jim Lovell, and we're broadcasting to you tonight from an altitude of almost 200,000 miles. Away from the face of the earth, and we have a pretty good show in store for you tonight. We are going to show you just what our life is like for the three of us here in the vast expanse of outer space. Okay, one of the first things we'd like to do is
2: provide you with the appropriate background music. So hit it there, Fredo.
1: Hello, world.

number four charting hit in July of 1970, Ride Captain Ride. That's Blue Image, a rock band from Tampa, Florida that started in 1966 and ended shortly after their only top 40 hit. The group can briefly be seen performing their only top 40 song in the 1971 film Dusty and Sweets McGee. Hey, be sure to like and follow Dan Swinney's One Hit Wonders page on Facebook and Instagram for all your One Hit Wonder trivia. Thanks for liking the pages. Moving forward with another early 70s rock One Hit Wonder, charting at number 21 in July 1970, Mississippi Queen. That's Mountain, a hard rock band that formed on Long Island, New York in 69. The band broke up in 72 and has reunited frequently since 73, remaining active well into the 2010s. Their most recent album was 2007's Masters of War, featuring 12 Bob Dylan covers and a guest appearance from Ozzy Osbourne.

0: Moving forward with more early 70s rock one-hit wonders. Charting at number 10 in 1971, One Toke Over the Line. That's Brewer and Shipley, a folk rock duo who enjoyed their peak success in the late 60s through the early 70s. Despite the reference to smoking pot, One Toke Over the Line was performed on The Lawrence Welk Show, a TV show known for its conservative, family-oriented format by a duo known as Gale and Dale. At the end of their performance of the song, Lawrence Welk remarked, without any hint of irony, "There you have a modern spiritual by Gale and Dale." Well, here's a brief interview in 2011 where Michael Brewer talks about how their hit song was politically targeted by the FCC and VP Spiro Agnew in the early 70s because of its reference to smoking pot.
1: What did you think when the vice president came out and named you by name?
2: We thought it was pretty funny, and we had never met him, but we said, "Thank you, Spiro Agnew, very much for the publicity."
1: Okay, and what about radio stations afterwards? It looked to me like they kind of caved just a little bit.
2: Some of them did and some of them didn't, but fortunately a lot of people decided to go ahead and play it anyway, and it's still being played all around the world today, and Spiro Agnew and Richard Nixon are dead and gone.

Coming in at number 24 in July of 1971, Get It On. That's Chase. It was created in 1970 by Bill Chase. Some of the songs by Chase were written by Jim Peterik of the Ides of March, another one-hit wonder band. Chase's work on a fourth studio album in mid-1974 came to an end on August 9th of that year. While en route to a scheduled performance at the Jackson County Fair in Minnesota, Bill Chase died in a plane crash at the age of 39. You know, if you missed part of the show today, you can go to onehitwondersds.com to find out where the show's playing next. Make One Hit Wonders part of your day all week long. Here's another early 70s rock One Hit Wonder, squeaking in at number 40. That's 10 years after, a British blues rock band popular in the late 60s and early 70s. Between 1968 and 1973, they scored 8 top 40 albums in the UK albums chart and also had 12 albums enter the US Billboard 200 album chart. Despite all that success, they only had 1 top 40 hit, squeaking in number 40. After breaking up in 1974, they reunited 1983 to play the Reading Festival in the UK. In 2017, the band released its most recent studio album, A Sting in the Tail.

0: Hallelujah. That's Sweat Hog. Number 33 in December of 1971. Sweat Hog was a rock band from Sunnyvale, California that started in 1967. 1970, Sweat Hog became the house band in the Chronicle nightclub in the San Fernando Valley and were discovered. They became the top opening act for Black Sabbath, Emerson, Lake & Palmer, the Jay Giles Band, Grand Funk Railroad, many others. They faded away by the mid-70s. Moving forward with more early 70s rock, One Hit Wonders, charting at number 10 in March of 72, Bang a Gong, Get It On. That's T-Rex, an English rock band formed in 1967 by singer-songwriter and guitarist Mark Bolan. The band was initially called Tyrannosaurus Rex before shortening the name to T-Rex. From 1970 until 73, T-Rex became as popular as the Beatles in the UK, with a run of 11 singles in the UK top 10. Mark Bolan was the group's primary songwriter and the only constant member. In 1977, he died in a car crash several months after the release of the group's final studio album, Dandy in the Underworld. T-Rex has influenced several genres over several decades, including glam rock, the punk movement, post-punk, indie pop, Britpop, and alt-rock. Well, here's T-Rex on Top of the Pops in the UK in December of 1971.
1: And welcome to Christmas Top of the Pops Part 2. I hope that you saw the program on Christmas Day, and I hope very sincerely that you're having the most gorgeous holiday, full of plum pudding by now, I expect, and I hope that you're having a really lovely time. Sit back and relax and enjoy the show, because if you saw the Christmas Day edition of the show, then we're looking back at some of the fabulous number one records that we had last year. Here is the only group to have two number ones last year. You saw them singing on Christmas Day, and here's the other one, T-Rex and Get It On.

0: Derek and the Dominoes with their number 10 charting hit in August of 1972, Layla. Well, Derek and the Dominoes were an English-American blues rock band formed in 1970 by guitarist and singer Eric Clapton. The band released only one studio album, Layla and Other Assorted Love Songs, which featured Dwayne Allman. Although released in 1970, it wasn't until March of 1972 that the album's single, Layla, made the top 10 in both the U.S. and the U.K. Well, due to drug problems and Dwayne Allman's sudden death, the band suddenly broke up at the end of 1971 in the middle of recording a second album. Well, we're coming down the stretch, so let's take a look at another early 70s rock one-hit wonders, charting at number 5 in August of 1972, Hold Your Head Up. That's Argent, an English rock band formed in 1969 by keyboardist Rod Argent, formerly of the Zombies. They had three UK top 40 singles. After splitting up in 1976, Rod Argent went on to work with Andrew Lloyd Webber and produced a couple of solo albums. He also opened a keyboard shop in the West End of London. Argent reunited for a 5-show tour in 2012. Well, here's John Denver to introduce Argent on the Midnight Special in 1972.
1: You're aware of how in the music industry some groups sometimes break up and new groups are formed, different groups, and oftentimes better groups come out of this. And if you remember a group named the Zombies, which several years ago, not too long ago, had a very big hit record all over the world actually called Time of the Season. And Rod Argent was the leader of that group and has since formed another group. They have a very big hit record now all over the country called Hold Your Head Up. Please welcome Argent.

Well, that's going to do it for us today. We're going to close out with this early 70s rock, one-hit wonder, from the beginning, Emerson, Lake & Palmer, an English progressive rock supergroup formed in London back in 1970 with 9 gold record albums in the U.S. and an estimated 48 million records sold worldwide. They were one of the most popular and commercially successful progressive rock bands in the 70s. The group disbanded in 1979. Well, after various reunions through the years, their final performance took place in 2010 at the High Voltage Festival in London, celebrating the band's 40th anniversary. Both Emerson and Lake died in 2016, leaving Palmer as the only surviving member of the band. Well, thanks for tuning in to Dan Sweeney's One Hit Wonders. We'll keep marching through the history of One Hit Wonders next time. Until then, you have a terrific week.

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0: That's what I'm talking about. 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
0: 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Election Day is Tuesday, November 3rd. 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